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7: 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If we are unsure about our elevation, more likely than not, it's because we are building upon an unstable foundation. And instead of shoring up our foundation through excavation, we just continue to build on insecure ground. So I want to leave you with this one thought today. 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
1: Just simply can't. Because the love we shared through the years meant so much to me. All I'm looking for is just a serious relationship. Someone I can hold all my life. Why don't you give me that commitment?

Let us pause for a minute to pray. Oh dear God, we come to you today filled with gratitude, inspiration, and hope. We have been touched and encouraged by the physical manifestation of your awesome and unlimited power. Countless numbers of us were personally blessed to witness 28 monks whose beliefs require them to live a life of poverty, chastity, and obedience to God. We watched as they walked 2,300 miles from Texas to D.C., many of them barefooted, petitioning God to grant their prayer for peace. Some of us walked with them, prayed with them, and joined them in their prayer for peace. Once again, as was in the case with Jesus, who also walked this earth barefooted, sharing love and advocating peace for all, we are reminded that by faith, God can empower us to accomplish that which may seem impossible or improbable. Faith is a most powerful weapon. Hallelujah and amen.

0: Hey, good morning, good people. I'm Erica Campbell. Welcome to Get Up Weekends. Hey, good morning, Griff.
1: What up, though, EC? Look, you guys, coming up this hour, Erica's going to be sharing her faith walk. And today, we're talking with our health expert, Dr. Ian Smith.
0: Absolutely love him. Also, the ENG True Hollywood Bible Story this week is the story of the disciples witnessing. You don't want to miss that. Plus, Griff will share his joys and concerns. Griff, how you feeling today?
1: I'm actually feeling joyful, Erica, because today we're keeping our joy and getting rid of all these joy stealers.
0: Absolutely. So as you can see, it's gonna be a full hour, so don't miss Get Up Weekends with me, Erica Campbell. Let's

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3: Yes, it is time for the Faith Walk of the Day. And listen, y'all, in 1 Samuel 16:1, it's when they talk about Samuel mourning Saul. King Saul was the king, but he had transgressed against God. He was more into the people than he was into God. And so he wasn't being obedient, and God lifted his hand from him and was anointing someone else. David was to become king. But in scripture, it talks about Samuel, who was the prophet of the day, mourning Saul. So much so, till God asked him, how long you gonna mourn Saul? Like, I've lifted my hand from him. It's time to move on. What is we doing here? Well, God didn't say that. That's me speaking in Erica language, but it is so. You like that? What is we doing here? I feel like,
4: what's going on?
3: What's going on right here? You know, sometimes God is trying to move you to something new, and you keep mourning what was because it was such a great moment.
4: Woo!
3: Whether it is a past bishop or preacher or somebody that you love. This was my old church, and I always used to. People need to go back to. No, they don't. God is trying to move to something next and new. If somebody was king and he moved to something else, he moved to something else. That is okay. Y'all got to learn to let stuff go. We got to learn to move to what the new season is. If God is allowing it, and it is what's happening in the earth, what are you sitting up being mad that the music don't sound like it did in 1972? It's 2026, okay? And so it's going to sound new. There's a new generation, new ears. Guess what? It should still have the same power, same fire, same anointing, and all that thing. Even though all those things, even though it may be wrapped in a new package, Samuel remembered Saul, and he loved Saul, and that's good to love the people that you love, but you can't love them so much till you can't let go and receive what God has new. I can't tell you how many churches get a new pastor and the board don't ever receive them. They get a new pastor because the old one want to retire, or he's going on to be with the Lord, and y'all mad. Our first pastor, it's almost like you worshiping him, not honoring, far beyond honoring. I'm talking about worshiping. You know what, so-and-so was still here. Okay, but they're not. So what are we going to do? Okay, we have to learn to move forward into what God is saying for today, right? It's okay. Doesn't mean you're not honoring them. Doesn't mean that you didn't love them. Doesn't mean that you're forgetting about them, right? We know many churches, you got all the past pastors on the wall, and that's okay. But when you can't even move forward with the new guy, you can't even give them a chance to be a good leader, to build a new administration, to help the church grow to the new place. You can't, come on, board members.
4: You don't get no picture.
3: Nothing. He don't get no picture on the wall. Come on, y'all. Let's honor. Let's open doors for newness, for what God wants to do in this new season. All right. We always did it that way. Yeah, no one's been at the church for about 22 years. So let's let this new guy come in and let him upgrade. Let us move forward. Do it together. Work together. You can still keep some of the old traditions without ignoring that we're moving into a new season. All right. I love you, and I mean it. That's the Faith Walk of the Day. Somebody roll their eyes at me so hard. I promise I love you. I'm hugging you. It's a virtual hug from the Get Up Church.
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4: Get Up Mornings with Erica Campbell. And on the line today is one of our favorite help, Dr. Ian. And we're talking about the importance of bone density. Dr. Ian?
5: Yeah, Griff. This is big. And by the way, this is for men and women. And I want people to really leave this conversation having a better understanding of not just the importance of our bones, but how we need to take care of them. Let's start with some definitions, first of all.
4: Please.
5: Bone density. Yeah, bone density. But when you see the words or hear the words bone density, what that is talking about how porous your bones are. This is the example. You look at a sponge in your kitchen, and it has little holes in the sponge.
4: Yes.
5: Your bones are like that, okay? And the more holes that are in your sponge, the more porous it is, the less dense it is. The less holes, the more dense. We want bones that don't have a lot of pores. We want them to be as dense as possible because when you have a lot of holes or pores in your bones, that can put you at greater risk for fracture. The other important part is knowing what bones do, right? Bones give us structure. They protect our organs. And they also are the anchors for our muscles. So if you have bad bones or weak bones or sick bones, it can affect other parts of your body.
4: Okay, let me just ask. This is a dumb question. I'm sure somebody else is thinking, do milk still work for your bones? Or was that something they told us when we were six?
5: No, believe it or not, there wasn't a lot of stuff that we were told that actually kind of bears out. But no, milk does, and that's because of calcium and vitamin D. Let me explain this to you. Your bones are a living, rigid organ. They're actually an organ. They are constantly in evolution. Every second of the day, your body is building new bone and it's taking away bone. This process happens almost simultaneously. That's the health of the bones. The way the bones stay healthy is by consuming the proper nutrients. The biggest nutrients are calcium and, listen carefully, and vitamin D. And this is why it's important. Calcium are the bricks of the building, okay?
4: Okay.
5: Vitamin D is the delivery truck that takes the calcium to build the structure. And then the third part of this is exercise. It's important to have good physical exercise, that is pounding, by the way, because that's the traffic cop that directs the delivery truck to your bones. So the way you grow and maintain healthy bones is proper calcium and vitamin D, but also exercise that's resistance or strength training, because your bone, believe it, this sounds crazy when I say this, your bone actually grows by being damaged. So exercise that pounds your bones, walking, jumping, up and down steps, lifting weights. That's how your bones actually grow stronger.
4: All right, y'all, let me tell you something. Now you got your bone business together. It's our guy, Dr. Ian, author of the new book, The Last 15. Dr. Ian, we love you, man. How can people stay connected?
5: You can follow me on Instagram at Dr. Ian Smith. Spell the doctor out, I-A-N Smith. But the last thing I want to say real fast, Griff, is this. Remember, you reach your greatest bone strength in your 20s. And at the age of 30, we all typically start losing bones. So if you are a young person, build your bone stock up now so that when it starts deteriorating, you don't put yourself at risk for conditions like osteoporosis and osteopenia, which are thinning of the bones.
4: Man, that's great information. Man, you are the man, Dr. Ian. We appreciate you, guy.
5: All right, y'all. Much love.

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5: Yes, it is time for the E&G True Hollywood Bible Story of the day. And today is the story of when the disciples were rejected. Okay? Everybody don't want your Jesus. It's just like that sometimes. Right. 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
6: Jesus gave his 12 disciples instructions for service. He wanted them to know that people won't always receive your message.
7: Matthew 10, 12 through 13. And when ye come into the house, salute it. And if the house be worthy, let your peace come upon it. But if it not be worthy, let your peace return to you. And whosoever shall not receive you, nor hear your words when ye depart out of that house or city, shake the dust off your feet.
8: Who is that at my door?
7: It's Peter.
8: Peter from?
7: I'm one of the disciples, and I came to tell you.
8: Hold on a second. Malachi. Come here, Malachi. Come here. Somebody at the door.
9: Who is it?
8: What is he got
7: on? I just came to bless your house and to tell you that Messiah is soon to return.
8: The Messiah is soon. Hold on. Nebuchadnezzar. Lil Nebby, come to the door.
9: Is that a robe?
7: Well, I went to Bethlehem, Martin, and got some nice clothes so I can come and tell you about the coming of our King, the King of Kings and the Lord of Lords. It's the Messiah. Are you prepared? Do you
8: Man,
7: know?
8: Can I tell miss you? Us with this Messiah. We pray to a golden ox, okay?
7: Oh,
8: hey, y'all go in the house, get the ox,
7: but,
8: put the ox in the living room.
7: Sir,
8: don't drop my incense.
7: Now, sir, I just want to tell you about the Messiah. I want to leave blessings on your house, and I want to leave peace with
8: blah,
7: you.
8: Blah, blah, blah. Look here, disciple. Why don't you go next door? They always just, like people like this. I got to pray to my ox. I'll holler at you. Ali, Ali, oxen free.
7: Did he just slam the... Just slam the... Just slam the door in my face, and I'm... Jesus, I'm trying. And he slammed the door in my face. I'm trying to tell you about the Messiah. Whew, shoot. Good luck with your ox and your incense stick. And I'm taking my blessings back, too. That's all right. Finna shake this dust off my feet. Shake this dust. Going to somebody else's house. Forgive me, Jesus. I think I got too mad. This is, good luck with your ox. I'm gonna try this again.
10: Hello, who is it?
7: Hi, can I tell you about Jesus?
10: Sure, come on in.
7: Thank you.
10: Whoa, I like your robe. That's fresh.
7: Thank you. I got it from Bethlehem, Mark.
11: Wow, door-to-door witnessing is crazy.
5: It is. Do people still go door-to-door? Listen, they be shooting people. I don't think.
12: Ain't come to mind. My good sarcastic, no soliciting sign.
5: People can share Jesus with you, Griff.
12: Yeah, they
5: the
12: can.
5: The witness still be knocking.
11: But
5: Do you have the Holy Ghost? Do you have the Holy Ghost? Let me hear you speak. They get off my porch real quick. But anyway, guys, people don't accept your Jesus. The Bible tells us, shake the dust off your feet and keep pushing. Go witness to the next person. Oh, Lord. All right, y'all, stick around. There's more on the way. Let's get up more.
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2: Well, saints of the Most High God, we are coming to you live from the Get Up Church of Our Lord, Baptist non-denominational, AMECMEENGLMNOP at Apostolic Church of God. Royce. All right, now, Brother Griff, let the Lord use.
3: Thank you, First Lady Pastor.
2: You're welcome.
3: I got that. Thank you for the melody. People walk. When I say thank you, I know if they listen to the show how they reply. You're welcome. Always know. I got to shout out my homeboy, Luciani. Luciani from the Harbor Bay Marriott, dog. You, I don't want them to give you a star or give him some money. Give Luciani a raise. But first, giving honor to God who's ahead of my life, I'd like to say I'm glad to be in the house of the Lord one more time, Elder Cheryl. Because he brought me from a mighty, mighty long way. Luciani, I could have been dead, sleeping in the grave, but God is good.
2: All the time.
3: And all the time.
2: God is good.
3: Man, let me tell you something. When your spirit is good, this is what I'm talking. When your spirit is good, you just get blessed randomly. Me and Lanika all happy and coupled up and went to the front desk of the Marriott, and the dude wasn't even talking to us 2 minutes. He said, let me upgrade y'all. It took him 90 minutes, but it was fine because it was a beautiful day, and we just went outside and held our suitcases, and Luciani came through with the biggest suite in the hotel on the You Gotta Go. I love your spirit. That's what I want to talk about. Earlier, in my Mr. Griffin, I said, the joy of the Lord is my strength. Now, I'm a comedian, so I need to be super strong and super joy-y. They laugh at me because they say, you talk to everybody, Griff. I do talk to everybody. I all the way talk to everybody. When on my flight, I was on a flight with a young man sitting next to me, and he was on his way to a golf tournament. His grandparents, his grandma was the one next to him, and behind him was his grandpa. And they were so proud of this little boy, and he wasn't even 12 yet, and he was super duper. That's just me. It's just who I am. I talk to everybody. I love to talk. I talked to this lady. They just opened a Cava in Atlanta Airport, and me and the lady, it was a long line, and we were saying how they not ready for a Cava yet, and we was having a good time and just laughed. Then we started talking about Jesus. Then she said, man, you got a wonderful spirit. Your spirit is so good. Ladies and gentlemen, I say it all the time. If they say, Griff, how you doing, Griff? I'm always awesome. Are you always awesome? Yet when I'm not, I stay at home and nobody know. Except Cheryl and Erica. Like, that's it. But that's, I really mean that. Like, you gotta go outside and know everything I prayed about, everything I thought about. When I leave the crib, this can happen today. God can blow my mind back today. I have great expectation. God big. That's why I believe God can do whatever you, ladies and gentlemen, you better keep your joy, and you don't let these, if somebody's trying to steal your joy, hang up on them. Don't even say, ooh, we get, just hang up. And then when they call back, don't answer. And then let them figure it out. Oh, you must have been in a bad place. I'll talk to you later. Exactly. Joy killer. Now, somebody in their car right now saying, just hang up on them. Just, hey, man.
2: Bye.
4: Bye.
3: You can say 80, all right. Somebody else is saying, exactly, downtone style. That's what you get. You get to say 80, all right. But if you like me and you know, man, joy stealers, be gone. And I'm screaming, 80, all right. Try to take my joy. Lucy here.
2: Lucy here. All right, y'all. All right, now I'm going to go now.
3: Man.
2: Get out of here.
3: I don't think they do it on purpose, but then I think they do.
4: That might. That might be some, all they
3: sometimes,
4: know.
3: Yeah. Sometimes.
1: Sad is all
3: not.
1: They know.
3: Yes. Yeah. Sad is all they
4: As
3: know.
4: As we laugh Woo. About it and talk about it, let that not be you.
1: Right. Let that not be you. Absolutely. Yes. All right, y'all. Stick around. There's more on the way. It's Get Up Mornings. Get up.
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0: What up, everybody? It's Get Up Weekends. I'm Erica Campbell, and my Ericaism is coming up this hour. And I'll share how conflict reveals character. The best test of faith is when you're confronted with conflict. Also this hour, we'll share some new music from Anthony Brown.
1: That's the homie. We'll also have some fun with this week's Get Up poll. We asked the Get Up Church, what's one piece of technology you refuse to use? Don't miss it. It's going to be awesome. It's the second hour of Get Up Weekends with Erica Campbell.
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4: Yes, it is time for the Erica-ism of the day. Listen, I had a cousin that went on to be with the Lord, and, you know, their father was a pastor. And so one of my older cousins, she would get saved every week. You know, the kind you go down to the altar, repent, Lord, forgive me, Lord. Forgive me, Lord. Every single Sunday, she would get saved. And on Monday, her little sister would say, I'm going to see if you saved. And she would either take her stuff or get her in trouble or lie on her. I mean, and then when she would get mad, she'd be like, see, I told you, you ain't saved. Ain't that the devil? Ain't that the devil? And she would get mad and they would fight and she'd be like, ha, told you you wasn't saved. Oh man, it's terrible having them kind of people in your life, and it's even worse when it's your sister. But listen, y'all, life is that way. But here's what I want you to understand. Conflict has a way of showing you where you are. Problems have a way of showing you where your faith really is. If every time things go crazy, you go crazy, you need more peace and you need to be in the presence of God. We need to grow up and mature to the stage where we can be going through and we don't lose our mind. Going through and you ain't got to beat everybody up. Going through and we know how to just kind of let stuff go, because you are operating in a place of peace. If the moment somebody say something or do something, you lose your mind and talk about how they triggered you. Yes, they triggered the fact that you have no self-control. They triggered the fact that you're still hurt. They triggered the fact that you are not as delivered as you said you are. And that is not even a problem or being problematic. It just means, let me get to Jesus a little quicker, because clearly I'm not as Jesus-y as I think I am. Because that's the whole reason I wrote A Little More Jesus. Got too mad, said too much, went too far. Some of y'all didn't almost cuss. You actually did. You actually did fight, but it shows you where you are. Conflict reveals your character, but conflict is also the place where God can grow you up and help you mature. Conflict is also a way of saying, wow, that shouldn't make me do that. That shouldn't make me feel like that angry that long. You know what I'm saying? So if conflict with people makes you jealous and upset and you just can't get the thought out of your head, you need to renew your mind. And Lord, I don't want to be thinking about that and irritate about that, and I'm imagining what I'm gonna say back or what I'm gonna do because I'm so angered and I'm so frustrated. No, I want to have more peace, more self-control than that. I want to be at a place where foolishness don't knock me off my square, where it don't knock the crown off my head just because somebody said something or did something. And people really do be doing stuff, but I don't have to lose it because of it. And I won't. So I don't want you to lose it because of it. All right. That's my Erica-ism for the day.

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6: Awesome. Okay, this is a brand new song. It's a worship anthem. It's my heart's cry in this season. Here is Always Be Good by Anthony Brown and Group Therapy.

0: That's Anthony Brown and Group Therapy with their latest single, Always Be Good. And we've been waiting, and that's a new anthem. It's just what we need. So tell us, what is it about this song that made you release it right now and introduce this new chapter of Anthony Brown and Group Therapy?
1: Well, you know, Erica, last year, and we, you know, we all do this from time to time. We just go through life situations. It happens to everybody. It's not unique just to you. But I realized that if I only give God praise or I only honor his goodness when things feel good, then I'm missing out on the fact that God is good no matter what's happening. His goodness is not predicated. It's not predicated on what's happening in your life. When things are down, God is good. When things are up, God is good. And he always deserves the praise no matter what's happening in your life. So that's why this song is so important and so special to me.
0: Listen, Worth has become one of the biggest, most impactful gospel songs of a generation, earning platinum status. Did that success of that song create creative pressure for you when it came to writing and releasing new music?
1: You know, a lot of people ask me that, but it really didn't. And only because people like my Erica Campbells in my life have always told me and taught me that whatever God does with your music in one season is what he wanted to accomplish. Mm-hmm. And whatever happened with it is fantastic, but I don't feel like I'm not successful if it doesn't do that.
0: Come on.
1: I feel like my success is really tied to me being obedient to what I hear God tell me to do and release and sing, and knowing that it got to the right ears at the right time to affect the right lives. That's how I measure success.
0: Come on.
2: So, nice.
1: The platinum status is nice, but it's just a plaque on the wall. It's different when you get to meet people out there who are blessed by your songs, whether they've gone platinum or not, and it accomplishes the assignment it's supposed to accomplish. So that's how I measure my success, is by my obedience to God.
0: Amen. Voice. Amen. Mm. Go ahead, Griff.
2: Man, I saw you last at How Sweet the Sound in D.C., and we were talking in the back that you was kind of teasing like this new album for next year. Is it too early to be asking you those questions?
1: No, because it's not next year, bro. It's going to be this year. This single is actually the lead up to a new project we're going to drop in the fall.
2: Oh, good.
1: I'm going to tell you, I try to give y'all the exclusive all the time, and so
0: nice.
1: I got a new project. Me and Group Therapy locked up in the house last year together just to talk, spend time together. And out of it came writing sessions, and out of that came a recording. So this new record is going to be called Full Disclosure. It's just what happens when you have intimate conversation with God and those around you. And the songs are birthed from that moment. So I'm really hyped for y'all to hear them. I'm excited
0: love it.
1: About it.
0: Listen, I caught a clip of, I don't know whose house they was at, but your singers were there around this island singing, and they just sounded so phenomenal. Just talk about the blend of Group Therapy just for a minute.
1: Well, it's funny, Erica, that clip you're talking about is exactly this. It was us getting together. I locked us up in the Airbnb for a week, and we get together, and people think that we spend the time just really rehearsing, but you know, even from singing with your siblings, that the greatest bonds, the greatest vocal blends that we hear, the Clark Sisters, the Winans, those are not birthed in rehearsal. They're birthed in time spent together.
0: Mm-hmm.
1: And just the bond that you have. And that's what Group Therapy is.
0: Yeah.
1: It really is a group of people that I've done life with since we were literally in college. And the best times that we ever have are not rehearsal. We just laugh and we talk and we grow.
0: I love it.
1: And we deal with life's pressures together. And, you know, we deal with the passing of parents and family members together, and we do life together.
0: I love that.
1: And out of that comes these moments, like that one you're talking about, where we just get around the ottoman and just sing just because we love to be in each other's presence.
0: Wow.
1: That is, I love those folks. Group Therapy is, they are most amazing people, man. And I just love that God connected us in our hearts and we get to do life together.
0: Listen, well, we love being connected to you. So tell us how to stay connected and follow you on social media with all that you have going on.
1: Absolutely. So you can go to AJB Live on Instagram or Twitter, AJB LIVE, or Anthony J. Brown on Facebook. I would love for y'all to hear the new single, download it, stream it, whatever you do, where music is available to you. And let me know if it blesses you the way that I believe that it's going to bless you.
0: It absolutely will. Anthony Brown, thank you so much for stopping by. You're always welcome here.
1: My big sister, I love you, E. Thank you so much, y'all.
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4: All right, Cheryl, what are we talking about today?
5: All right, we're all a part of Generation X, right? According to MediaCulture.com, when it comes to technology, we are considered a bridge generation that grew up in the analog era and adopted digital age, right? We view tools like AI, social media with a healthy dose of caution before adopting them. But because of the military training my husband had, you don't want to have nothing to do with it. So you have some in our generation who's like, that's security breach. I'm not doing it. I don't want to. And so he barely updates his cell phone. Like, he will get rid of his cell phone when he don't have enough storage. Like, what, sir? Like, you know what I'm saying? But for me, I'm like looking for the next technology. I want to know. I want to be on top of it all, which is why we have our AI specialist, Kim Fox Dunnigan, teaching us and making sure that we know you don't have to be afraid of it and how to use it to our advantage, right? But I want to know what's one piece of technology you refuse to use. Is there something that's happening right now that you're saying, nope, I don't want to do it? Now, when my grandmother was living, she wouldn't use the microwave. She was like, that food cooked too quick. I'm not doing it. I'm not doing it. And so what is something that you won't use?
6: When I go to the grocery store and I wave they hand under that thing to pay for their food.
5: Yeah, you know, I'm not doing that.
7: What do they do?
5: So, yeah, you
6: wave
5: can have
6: hand
5: a chip
6: under the thing, a chip in your hand.
7: Revelations,
5: sound like the mark of the beast to me.
7: Yeah,
6: exactly.
5: Right, Eric. Like, I forgot about that.
6: It took me a minute to even get, like, with the Apple Pay and just using my phone. I left and I was like, oh my god, I don't have my wallet. And I realized just how much is in my phone. But it's scary how much is in my phone.
5: Yeah,
6: you know what I mean. But
5: y'all laughed at me about the bank.
6: It's very convenient.
5: Yeah,
7: girl, gonna get in the bank line. You understand me?
6: Griff ain't going to the bank.
5: Nobody's walking around with cash anymore.
6: My mom is not going to take a picture of the check and put it in there. She's still going to the bank. Mm-hmm. She's still going downtown. I was like, Mom, you really don't have to do that to pay a ticket. Just put it on.
5: My mother was doing
6: money
5: orders.
6: Information there. Mama, they already have your information. If you went to the hospital, they got your information. Your social, they already have it.
7: This ain't real technology, but I don't know how to use an air fryer. I'm not
5: I love it. I love the air fryer.
7: I heard. But
5: I love the air
7: fryer. I'm like, that ain't no oven.
5: That's technology. You're right.
6: No, my oven went out on a Thanksgiving, and I had three air fryers going. I literally had to cook Thanksgiving dinner. Yes, and it was amazing.
5: Yeah, it's good.
7: I heard, and I know what it do to fries and everything else, but
5: it revives your fries. It does. Yeah, you could cook. I like to fry my chicken in there. Yeah. Yep.
7: I'm an old man as old as Cheryl is going to the bank for $30.
5: Why do you have to throw me in there with you?
6: Why you got to throw it? Just talking about your home oldness that you don't do.
5: You know what? I heard you talking about, too, Erica, you don't like the self-check-in either, because, like, was it you that said you didn't like
6: that? I mean, I do sometimes, but I want you to earn your money.
5: See?
6: I got to pay all this money. Somebody else do something.
5: Like, I don't work for the grocery store.
6: I work for the grocery store. I used to work for the grocery store. I don't anymore, okay? Maybe it's trauma.
7: I never self-checkout. I'm stressed. And then when you do it all by yourself, then they want a human to come talk to you. Leave me alone.
5: Up.
7: I thought this was a, yeah.
5: Now the lights blinking because you don't know what you're doing.
7: Right. Oh, and everybody behind me going, number five. Jeez, I'm never my first grocery list.
6: So we want to know what's one piece of technology you refuse to use? Maybe it's Face ID for you. I don't know. What's one piece of technology you refuse to use? 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The first time I seen my face, I ran a red light and they sent me a picture of me. Yes, you heard me right. They sent me a picture of me looking like, did they just take a picture of me? And I had to pay that ticket. We want to know, 877-242-2426. What's one piece of technology you refuse to use?
8: 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Get up, got a lot to do. 24 hours, almost gone. 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
4: Today we're asking what piece of technology you refuse to use. We want to hear from the Get Up Church. Let's go to Lady Wanda Deshay in Maryland. Hey, Lady Wanda, what's something you refuse to use?
5: Well, you know, I went to an airport going on a trip, and it was clear eyes. And for TSA, they wanted you to use your eyes to check through, you know, to go through the fast lane. I'm like, oh, no. You're not going to get me to take a picture. You're not going to take a picture of my eyes, and I can just go through in with the check of my eyes. I was like, not doing that. Not
6: doing that. Very Terminator-esque.
7: Right.
4: Hi, thank you for calling, Lady Wanda.
5: Hi, how are you? So glad that I listen to you all going to work. I'll be so happy when I turn it on. Y'all just listen to me up. So thank you all so much. And happy anniversary, Erica and Griff.
4: Thank
5: all right,
4: you.
5: Not my eyes, sorry.
4: Have a good day. Bye-bye. Not your eyes. You got it.
5: Bye-bye.
4: Bianca in Detroit is on the line. Hey, Bianca, what's one piece of technology you ain't using?
8: I am not using the AI assistant that helps us as the fast food restaurant drive-thru line.
9: Right.
4: Why
9: it's
4: not?
9: Like robots.
6: What is it?
4: To take your order. Oh, the little robots that roll up
9: yeah.
4: to you? Oh,
9: yeah.
8: Yes.
9: It's
8: crazy. No, I don't like
4: I
8: that.
4: I understand.
8: Hi, my name is Julie. I'm your AI assistant. I'll take your order. I say, hey, Julie, give me somebody on the inside. Thank you.
9: Hey, Julie, how you? Okay, I don't want to use you.
8: No.
4: I love it. Thank you for calling. We appreciate you.
8: Thank you.
6: 877-242-2426. It's time for the Get Up Poll. Let's talk to our girl, Leo, from Baltimore. Leo, what is something that you are not jumping aboard on? No, ma'am. No reindeer game.
10: AI. I'm scared of it.
4: You scared of it?
10: I think it's going to, like, invade everything. You know, you ask one question. I'm just scared of AI. I haven't touched it yet. I haven't asked it one thing. You know, probably just tell me more than I'm ready for. What's correct?
6: Leo, what you do for a living, sis?
10: Actually, I'm semi-retired. I do, Lordy, I can't even remember, Bruce. You got me so excited because I never get a chance to talk to you. But, I do care providing. I take care of mentally and physically challenged adults.
6: Nice. So look, in AI, in any search engine, whatever one you use, ChatGPT or anything, you could ask it, what's an efficient way to help, you know, the people that I work with, and watch what it does. And then it'll start listing things, and then it'll show you options,
4: tips and tools.
6: And then it'll, like, it's, don't be scared of it. Scared is strong. I know it's different, but don't be scared of it. Just see.
10: All right, yeah. We will have this conversation later and I'll let you know how I made out, okay?
6: I will be waiting to hear from you. Good.
4: Thank you for calling. Have a good day.
10: Good. Thank you, Erica. Love you all.
4: Okay. Bye-bye. Love you back. Bye-bye. Regina in Virginia's on the line. Hey, Virginia, what's one piece of technology you are not using?
11: I am not going to use that microwave. I'm like Erica's grandmother. That food is cooking too fast and it don't taste good.
4: It don't.
9: It's rubbery.
4: It's chewy.
9: You're right. Yeah.
11: Exactly. All the taste is gone. I put
4: my
11: it in the oven.
4: My family's so mad I don't have no microwave.
11: I didn't have a microwave. I never had a microwave. Anywhere I live, I've never had a microwave until now because the apartment, it comes with the microwave.
4: It just come with it.
11: And I don't use it. Yeah. No.
4: Wow. Well, thank you for calling.
11: Thank you.
4: That's right.
11: Love you.
4: I'm a good old heat. That's how I'm heating up my food. Good old fire.
11: Exactly.
4: Thank you for calling.
11: You're welcome.
6: All right, let's go to Charlotte and talk.
4: Go ahead.
6: Well, we know him so good, it just makes us both introduce him. Ladies and gentlemen, Dale from Charlotte, where have you been, sir? And what ain't you using?
12: Thank you very much. Thank you very much. Got a song about it. Like, here you go. No, kidding. What I'm not using. It's the wireless earbud. Can't do it. Not gonna do it. It's just there's an electronic signal. Yes. If anything is being charged, you do not want to put that in the vicinity of your skull or your face for more than maybe a minute at the most. Please, for the love of everything holy, do not use your phones. If you have a 5G phone or more advanced, do not put that on your face or on your skin or near your head for more than 2 minutes. The technology has not been certified over a 15-year study yet. please, folks, I don't want people growing 2 and 3 heads out their neck and people like, what?
4: You're scaring the people for no reason.
12: I'm trying to drop some science here. Been in technology.
4: Okay.
12: 7 years. Just be careful. Okay. Please be careful. Please be careful. Use your old, clunky, wired earbuds that actually get in your way when you exercise it and run it. That's the way to go.
6: I ain't gonna lie. I like them.
4: Well, thank you for calling, Dale. We appreciate you.
12: Have a wonderful day, you guys. Bye-bye.
4: Well, there it is there. Get up, church. Y'all ain't doing it. Listen, I hear some of y'all, but some of us, we can maybe learn more about it instead of just being afraid of it. Study it. Like Dale was saying, find the research and then, you know, move with the times. Get it, mornings, y'all. Bye.

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1: It's been an absolutely amazing day. Y'all know we cannot do this show without you. So before we go, let's pray. Father, I thank you and I praise you for this day. I thank you for your strength and your power. I thank you for reminding us that there's greatness on the inside of us. Lord, you call us fearfully and wonderfully made in your image. So I thank you, God, that we can face every test, we can face every obstacle, and we can conquer. We can have power, we can have authority, we can have healing, we can have provision, we can have everything we need. We thank you, God, for supplying every need according to your riches and glory. In Jesus' name I pray. Thank God. Amen.
0: Amen.
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3: Welcome to Civic Waves. I am your host, Amir. I am, and this week we are bringing the conversation directly to Raleigh City Hall. My guest is Raleigh City Councilman Corey Brand, who represents District C. He served on the council since 2015 and currently chairs the Community Safety and Quality of Life Committee, while also serving on the Transportation and Transit Committee. We're going to explain a little bit more about what our city councilmen do, what goes on in Councilman Branch's district, and how the decisions involving public safety, young people, and all the things affect us all. Welcome to the program.
4: Hey, thank you for having me. Good to talk to you again. I look
3: forward
4: to it.
3: Good to talk to you. Now, I will say, out of all of the city councilmen, I see you and Stormy more than anybody else outside. Like, y'all really be out here in the community. So, first, I just got to give you kudos for that, for always being on the scene and not just far away so we can't touch you or see you.
4: Definitely. Thank you. I mean, I grew up here in Raleigh, so I always say it's just not a part of the city I don't feel like I can go to. I just try to do what I can and can't make it everywhere.
3: Yeah.
4: This is not a sleepy town. This is not Mayberry.
3: Right.
4: So there is always something going on.
3: Now, speaking of that, Raleigh is growing so much. Even since I moved here like 20 years ago. But just in that time, I mean, the growth has been incredible. And even since you've been serving, before we go ahead and discuss the individual issues and all the things, can you kind of break down what a council member does and what you guys have the power to do? Because I'm sure y'all get a lot of messages like, this is wrong in my neighborhood. You know, so break down what y'all actually do.
4: So think of the council as the board of directors of a major corporation. So our goal is to set policies. So we set the policies, we approve the budget that our city manager implements. So we are technically part-time people and we come together and we meet. Now it's almost four times a month, but at least three times a month to talk about different policies, different things from the water you drink, the parks you attend, the buses that you ride, the response from fire, the response from police. We approve what someone can build from housing in one area. Can it be commercial in one area? We approve what can be built. We do not approve what it looks like.
3: Okay.
4: So we're not deciding what it looks like. We just say you can do residential here or you can do commercial here, you know, or you can have a mix between the two. So those are the things high level of what we do every day.
3: And so on a more like lower level, what else is included in that?
4: Yeah. So what's also included is when a person says, hey, my trash wasn't picked up. I receive those emails or those phone calls. And then I direct it to the appropriate department to address that person's issue. I'm having an issue with my water bill. My water bill doesn't look right. I take those issues and I make sure our water department responds to that person. And we follow up. So a lot of times when someone calls us or reaches out to us directly, we connect them to the right department. And then we do follow up. Sometimes you'll get a call from us, but sometimes you may not get a call from us because of everything that's going on. But we do go to that department and say, hey, how was this addressed? Give me an update on what happened so that we know that the person's need was taken care of. And if it's something that cannot be addressed or we don't have a policy for, then we'll go to staff and say, hey, how many times do we receive these type of calls? Are these type of issues? What within our policies do we need to change? And also as a city government, we're the capital city. So we also have to address and adapt to the things that happen with our state government. They are in Raleigh when they're in session the majority of the week. They come in on a Monday. They normally don't leave until maybe Thursday or Friday morning. So all week they're here. They're watching our news. They're watching our meetings. They're riding our roads. They're eating in our restaurants. They're seeing everything that goes on. And some of them come from communities that aren't growing like we are. So sometimes we have to play a little defense and not do certain things because at the end of the day, our General Assembly is responsible for the state. We're responsible for the Raleigh, but we exist. Cities only exist because of the General Assembly and them giving them the power to exist.
3: And how closely and often do you all work with the mayor?
4: Well, on the council, there's eight of us. That includes the mayor. So you have the mayor, you have two at large, and you have five districts. So it takes five votes to get anything passed, and the mayor is a voting mayor. So if we have a 4-4 split, whatever the motion is, it dies. So the mayor, there is conversation, but also there's meetings that the mayor has because they're the mayor that we as council members may not know about or see because that's the role of the mayor. The mayor is technically the spokesperson and the voice of the city.
3: And for instance, what's like one of the recent things that the city council has had to vote on?
4: And we vote on zoning cases all the time. We voted recently to give direction to our city attorney to look at a curfew and what policies that may need to be implemented or not implemented from that standpoint. We just back in June, we voted on the new budget. And within the new budget, that include funding for our different departments as well as our city staff. So every meeting now, we're always voting on some zoning case. We probably have at least 4 to 5 zoning cases per meeting, and that's within 2 meetings. So you're talking in a month's time, 10 zoning cases. We're a city just at just over 500,000 people. So in District C, I have over 100,000 residents that I represent.
3: What area is District C?
4: So I have half of downtown. So if we take Salisbury Street and head east towards Knightdale, I also have, anyone knows, Ironworks off of Atlantic Avenue. Also, I have part of Capitol Boulevard up to Old Buffalo Road heading east. So okay. I'm on Capitol Boulevard. I am going past Brentwood, where you get to the McDonald's right where you get to the new, I think there's a new Dunkin' and a new Chipotle on the left side. Oh, I'm on the right side.
3: Okay.
4: I also have down Hammond Road going towards Garner.
3: Mm-hmm.
4: So communities, I tell people, you know, Shaw and St. Algar in my district, Wake Med is in my district. I also have Barwell Community Center, and I have Lions Park in Chavis. I have what people know as Raleigh North. I have Enloe and Southeast Raleigh High Schools in my district. I have Carnegie and Ligon Middle Schools in my district. Vernon Malone High School is in my district. So to give you an idea, I have a very diverse district. Morris Square Middle School is also in my district. So it's very diverse. Headingham and Mordecai are also in my district.
3: That's big. That's a lot.
4: Yeah, it's a lot. It's a lot of competing ideas and thoughts. So that's why I tell people I represent District C.
3: Mm-hmm.
4: Born and raised in Southeast Raleigh, but there's parts of my community that says I'm not in Southeast. I'm in East Raleigh. So whenever you hear me talk, to be inclusive of everyone, even downtown, I always say District C.
3: That makes sense. What do you feel like are some of the concerns that you're hearing a lot right now from residents from your district?
4: They run the gamut from activities for our youth to go out and do things, from development, people says pushing me out, from older homes and new homes. New homes look different than the older homes in the communities. Pressure's there. Transportation. There's traffic. And then there's speeding. People are speeding through my neighborhood and my communities. I need sidewalks. I need a place to go. I need a grocery store. You know, I need something other than a Food Lion to go shop at. You know, I need retail. I need affordable housing, you know. So, or I have too much, or there's too much affordable housing within District C. Because when we look at a lot of our approved projects and funding, the majority of things we've approved actually reside in District C or District D, which is kind of Western Raleigh. So as you can see, I have conflicting ideas from too much affordable housing to we need more affordable housing. We need workforce housing. So it is a number of things that we continue to manage.
3: So how do you find that balance to when there are these competing things that are going on based on the location?
4: One of the key things in your question is based on location. So the things I have to look at is what is the ask, where, especially with a zoning case, where are they looking to place their development? Is it housing? Is it retail? What's in the vicinity of where it's located? Those are the things that I look at and try to manage to the best of our ability. One of the things that we do not control are prices. The same thing that my personal home, the challenges that we face from water and groceries, and if I want to buy something, materials, the city faces as well. So what we try to look at from a city standpoint is, as we also do our city-owned development and our city-owned projects, how they impact the community and making sure we're receiving that feedback. I use the DMV location as a great example. The city owns it. Right now, it's in the middle of being demolished, and we are looking at ideas and things to go there. We had a community group that worked for 18 months, and they went out and they received feedback. We took that feedback and placed it in a market study. There's a conflict there between the market study, what the market says should be there, and what the community needs. So now we're doing an RFI and say, hey, this is what the community asked for. This is what the market study says. Hey, those that build and develop, what are your ideas of what could be here? And we should receive that probably early next year. And then there'll be conversation and feedback, and we'll try to figure that out. So there's a number of things trying to figure out, trying to manage from the needs and what the community wants.
3: Yeah. A little bit earlier, you mentioned about curfew and the youth. And obviously, we all know, you know, on July 4th weekend, it was a little bit chaotic as it relates to the teens. And so are there any plans or ideas, or what's the vision there in order to be able to have more activities, more engagement for the youth?
4: So one of the things we're trying to really do is put out the activities and programs that we do have. Our police department has done these basketball outings every Friday at different community centers over the summer. We have a youth summer employment program that started earlier this summer.
3: Mm.
4: Applications are always in the spring. My first job was actually through this program. So it's been around for a number of years, and it has grown. We also have digital connectors in which we're working with teens, with computers and teaching them skills, computers. And at the end of the program, they actually get one. They get a personal laptop. So we've asked staff to revisit the programs in our different community centers to try to keep them going. We even have a program with nonprofits where some of them can use our teen center. So we have a teen center off the corner of Tarboro Road, which is in District C, that nonprofits can utilize to run programs. I have worked with our city council members. We have discretionary funding from a council standpoint that we can give to fund different programs. And we've done that to make sure that nonprofits, hey, here's some money to help you, because the city can't do it all. So the goal is those who are in the community who are legitimate nonprofits and receive funding and do programs. And I hate to say legitimate like that, but because we're using taxpayers' money, we have to make sure that you're a certified nonprofit that by the state and receiving those fundings. So when we talk about our youth and our programs, I'm really driven towards, you know, what are some activities? We have a youth council that a lot of people aren't sure if they're really aware of that we're looking to.
3: I've never heard of it. So
4: yeah. So the Raleigh Youth Council's teenagers run it. The only thing our staff does is support it, and it runs through Parks and Rec. So we're continuing to work and help programs that are doing things in the community.
3: That's good information. And I think that a lot of parents that are listening right now may not even be aware of all these things that are out here.
4: Yeah.
3: For the teens to be able to gravitate towards.
4: Mm-hmm. And you can always go to our city website or call us at the city, 919-996-3050. It'll come to the city manager's office and let them know, hey, this is what I'm looking for my young person. You know, what do you have? They'll connect you to the appropriate department based upon your ask and your request.
3: That's fair. Now, you had also touched on transportation briefly. And can we expect any type of updates with transportation? Because traffic is really getting, we full, y'all. Raleigh is full. North Carolina is full. Are there any updates or developments that are coming that we can expect, or anything that y'all are working on or battling over right now?
4: So have you driven down New Bern Avenue recently in Raleigh? Mm-hmm. So
3: towards the Wake Med area, but not further down.
4: Okay. So if you say Wake Med and come in towards Raleigh, you will see orange and white barricades and things. We have started construction on bus rapid transit. It's a dedicated bus line to get buses up and down running every 10 to 15 minutes so that we can help move people. The bus will continue out to the Walmart in traffic and come back. We're also looking at, there is a southern leg that will be going to Garner that hopefully sometime in the next year and a half, construction can start on. There's a western leg that probably in the next 2 years going to Cary. And then the northern leg is probably a little further out. It's probably about 4 years out before construction starts. So that is some new infrastructure and designs. But at the same time, we're trying to fix our existing system. So we are looking at improving the frequency of buses. We have a lot of routes now that run every 15 minutes. So running every 15 to 30 minutes, just go out, the bus will come. Of the 39 routes that we have in the city, actually, I think it's about 43 now, 43 routes that we have that run throughout the city that Raleigh manages, about 15 of them touch my district in some way or another. They come through it. And with half of downtown, actually, the Go Raleigh station is in District C. Hey, the governor's
3: in District C.
4: Hey, the governor's mansion is in District C. You know, every time the governor comes in office, I say, hey, welcome to District C.
3: Yeah.
4: So, you know, that tells you, again, we talk about diversity, but also that connectivity that is there and that opportunity. I feel the biggest thing for council is to create opportunity. And that's one of the biggest things I've always tried to do. That's why I work and we enlarge our digital connectors. When I was first elected, it was 15. Now it's 30 kids. Our Raleigh Summer Youth Employment Program has enlarged. There's an ambassadors program that works throughout the year. There's a college internship that works with the local universities. So even once you go off, say you're a Raleigh native and you go to college locally, we also have an internship program for anyone that's interested in local government that you can work with the city and things of that nature. But it's about creating the opportunity. And so as much as I can share and tell about the opportunity, that's what I'm for.
3: Absolutely. We have with us today Raleigh

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5: Welcome back to Civic Waves. I'm your host, Mir. I am, and today's guest is none other than Raleigh City Councilman Corey Branch, who represents District C. We've been having a really good and insightful conversation, so let's continue. You had mentioned the Raleigh City budget.
6: There were some increases when you guys were working on it in the property tax. People don't really like having to pay more taxes, so I'm sure it's always a struggle when you guys are working on the budget. What all is important for you to be able to incorporate where you might see a little bit of an increase, but what the value is of it?
7: So there's different parts of the budget to try to help people understand. There are things that we have that are called enterprise funds, and within the enterprise funds, those are departments that the money that comes in covers that area. Close to a little bit, half our budget is enterprise funds. So our budget, I'm gonna do easy math, make it simple.
6: Yeah,
7: so say our budget is $1 billion. Half of that, $500 million, is enterprise. So departments that are under the enterprise is the water bill, the complex, which includes Walnut Creek, Red Hat, Martin Marietta, and the convention center. They're all included there in the complex. And within that, when you pay your water bill, everything in that bill goes to the water system. So when you all hear of pipes being replaced, that comes from proceeds that came from the water bill. When you hear, hey, unfortunately a pipe busted and we had to do an emergency fix, that's money that's been set aside within that enterprise fund to take care of it. Then there's the general fund. And on the general side, one of the biggest things there are salaries. So how we pay all 4,000 plus of our employees is through the general fund. So that also includes different projects and things that come about within the city. But a large percent of that, when we talk about our for the salaries for all 4,000 of our employees that we have within Raleigh. And you can always go to, if anyone has any questions about any of our budget, RaleighNC.gov. At the top where the search, just put in budget and you can put even what year. Year, the current year, the last year, and our budget process, actually, they start looking at the budget in September. So what happens in our budget process is September, they will go back and they'll look at last year's and then they'll go to the departments. Okay, what did not get funded in the budget? What are some requests? When we have community requests, those are all considered in the budget. Some make it, some do not make it. It all depends on where we are. Property taxes make up 54% of our general fund. Then there's sales tax and then there's fees. So when we look at property taxes, if you look at our rates are competitively low.
6: Yeah.
7: Our rates are low. The valuation is where it impacts a lot of people. And the valuation is done by the county. So the county does all the evaluation. And actually, when you pay your property tax bill, you pay the county. All the money goes to the county. Then they go back to whatever municipality someone lives in individually. And we'll talk about Raleigh specifically. You live in Raleigh. Then they send the money over to Raleigh based upon what percentage of that bill is allocated to us.
6: Sounds like a lot to consider.
7: It is. And we start having meetings. So our staff will start having meetings with us a little bit in January to just say, hey, at our retreat. They'll tell us at our retreat, based upon what we are seeing and projecting from property taxes coming in, this is how much money we'll be able to work with. And then they'll say, this is what must be paid for. And then we look at what's needed and then what's nice to have. And the nice to have list is probably like 2% of the overall budget. A lot of what we're paying for right now is what's needed to keep our city going and to manage the growth that we're having.
6: Now, speaking of the growth, where do you see Raleigh in like the next 5 years? What are some things that you envision and some things that you would just like to see?
7: Well, one of the things I would like to see is something that we can't legislate, and that's just a community working better together. I would love to see people thinking about the big picture of our communities and how, if we say we want our youth to be successful, what images are we portraying? If we say we want our young young people to know how to manage conflict. How are we handling conflict as adults? When we talk about social media, they watch it. They see it, you know, and if they don't see it, their friends see it and they're showing it to them. So one thing that I always say growing up here, you know, my parents made sure they knew who my friends were. I would say just for parents, this city is growing and more people are moving here. And as people move here, you have the conflict of values that they bring and values that we have. And if we really want to take those values and have a prosperous city and opportunities, we really got to look at how we address and how we talk to people. And when we have differences, you know, be agree, but not be disagreeable. Don't attack a person just because you feel like it. What's the issue? And as I sit on the council table, normally people come to us when they're upset and when they're angry. No one really ever comes to us when they're happy.
6: When something's working right.
7: Yeah, and when it's working. So when the people we hear from are those who are upset about something, I take their emotions, but I try to listen to their words. What are they really saying? What is it that we can do that we can try to fix or manage? So when we talk about 10, 15 years, 540 will be completed in 2028. So that will be a major game changer in Southeast Raleigh and Northeast Raleigh for connectivity. So as Raleigh grows, there's a lot of development that's happening. There's going to be interchanges off of Rock Quarry Road and Pool Road. There's a new development being put in now off of Hodge Road that will be in Raleigh city limit. There is growth that is happening and we're working hard to try to make sure, at least for me and within the district, making sure people have opportunities to grow, to live and to shop and be in the district. But also, how do you connect and how do you get out? So there's some more road improvements that will be taking place. We know there's some areas that need sidewalks. I always think about Sunnybrook Road from Pool Road to Rock Quarry Road, improving that infrastructure. New Hope Road from Old Pool Road to Rock Quarry Road, improving that infrastructure. These are the things that we constantly talk about and try to manage, as well as making sure we don't forget about the old pipe and sewer infrastructure that we're replacing. When we do the project on for BRT, everyone knows about BRT and the buses, but at the same time, we're going to be replacing pipes that are 75 to 100 years old that are in the ground.
6: Those need to come up out of there.
7: Yeah, they're coming out.
6: Let me ask you this about affordability. A lot of people are struggling right now. It's hard, whether it be grocery prices, utilities going up, rent. Are there any programs or anything that can help those that are listening right now that the city has available for them?
7: So there's a couple things that we can control that we do have available. Like I take our water bill, for instance. We have payment plans that people, if they have challenges with those bills, that they can go on. But we also have assistance programs where if someone needs assistance based upon their income and everything, and we qualify that through the county, they can get assistance, financial assistance towards their water bill within a calendar year to help them and to assist them in paying for that. We're also looking at what we can do within our small business development to help those that have their own business, want to start their own business. I've asked staff to go back and revamp that, look at that program so that we can help more people on the ground. And it takes, you know, me working with my council members. I think I remind people it takes 5-0. I can go in there and I can carry a flag. I can carry an army and I want this, this, this, this, and this. If I can't convince 4 other people to help, it's not going to happen. And I've been fortunate. Any issue that I brought forth the council, I've been able to get support from other council members to move forward. And I think that's key, you know, with anyone that sits in this seat or any other council seats, how well can that person work with other council members? Because you can go in and you can be an activist and yell and scream, but if you can't work with other people, all you're doing is yelling and screaming. Mm-hmm. People are out here suffering and saying, hey, I need a place to stay. Also, we have a first-time home buyers program for anyone that's looking to purchase a new home that can help people transition into that as well.
6: Now, you've been a city councilman since 2015.
7: Yes, ma'am.
6: What's something that you're just most proud of that you've been able to accomplish where it's like, you know what? I did that. I'm really happy that I was able to get that pushed through.
7: Wow. Bus service out to Barwell was one of my first initiatives. When I first got on council, the area was not being served. And now people have access. Again, opportunity. When we talk about growth, how we manage growth is important. I was aware of 540 being developed and coming in, and we didn't have a plan for that area, that Southeast Raleigh area. So I pushed for a Southeast Raleigh area study, and we have one, and it's on the map, and it's, you know, being implemented on how we manage growth and making sure we have the right infrastructure in place. Expanding our summer youth employment program, working with council. Also, within my first year working with one of our former mayors, we got the penny for housing. We never had dedicated funding for housing. It was always bond money, bond money, bond money. But we dedicated a penny towards housing. That's something I'm proud of. Chavis Park.
6: Yes.
7: Chavis Park had been in the mud, had no direction, wasn't really moving. Working with council to ensure the funding that was dollars in place to have Chavis Park going. The new aquatic center will break ground after the election. The Board of Elections needed Chavis as a polling site. So with it being an early voting site as well as election day site and parking impacts, we will not start construction on the new aquatic center at Chavis until after the election. So sometime January.
5: That's incredible. I didn't even know that was happening.
7: Yeah. So to see that happening. And then also when we talk about transportation, having bus rapid transit being implemented, New Bern Avenue will be the first one in the city. And when we talk about seeing something from the beginning, before I was ever elected, there was a committee set up to talk about the Wake County Transit Plan. I asked back around 2011, 2012 to be appointed to the Raleigh Transit Authority. And then when they were setting up this committee, I said, can I represent the community there? So I was there when the conversation, do we do light rail? Do we do bus rapid transit, tram, managing those costs, being involved in those conversations, to go from being involved to those conversations, to Wake County passing the bond, to being able to vote on resolutions and funding within Go Raleigh, to now see dirt turning, utilities moving for the implementation of BRT. You know, I may not be on the council when all of it is completed, but to go from the idea to dirt turning, that's something I'm proud of as well. So there's a number of things I could go on of things that we've done and we continue to do. And there's more work to be done. And the biggest thing is how we bring people together in a constructive way.
5: Mm-hmm.
7: That's probably the biggest thing that I would really want to continue to do on council.
5: You've done some incredible work and I already know it's not going to stop. People who are listening, because I feel like more and more people are starting to pay attention and be a part of the process and be aware of who their elected officials are and how politics are moving and things like that. Can people come to the city council meetings? How can they send feedback and like when are they?
7: So we have council meetings the first Tuesday of the month starting at 1 p.m. And then those meetings usually last, if we're lucky, until about 4:30. Sometimes they go until 5. And then we come back on the first Tuesday at 7 p.m. for rezoning cases. So that's the first Tuesday of the month. The second Tuesday of the month, we normally have a work session. It's not always, but usually there's a work session at 4 p.m. And that's from 4 until 6. Then we come back and we do have public comment at 7 p.m. And that's people who have signed up by the previous Friday to come speak before council with whatever their concerns. Now, at that session, all we do is listen and receive the information. We'll go back and follow up with our staff to say, hey, can you look into this? Or, you know, sometimes people come and they really need to share how they feel and they need to vent. That's that space. So that's there. Then the third Tuesday of the month at 11:30, we have a work session from 11:30 to about 12:30. Then we come back at 1 o'clock with our council meeting and that one will go. Normally that one's a little longer. We end about 5. There's no evening session at that meeting, but there's also a public comment session at the beginning of that meeting. So about 1:15-ish, those who had signed up by the previous Tuesday and then any other business. All our meetings are open to the public. They're at 222 West Hargett Street, downtown Raleigh. And then on the fourth Tuesday and the fourth Thursday, there are board and committee meetings. If there's an issue that needs to be referred to a committee, that's where those happen. They don't always happen every month. So that's why I say we meet about 3 to 4 times a month. And that's just city council meetings. That's not counting any community meetings, any phone calls, any interviews, anything of that nature. Those happen throughout. And technically, we're on break right now. So we do a summer break. It starts after our first meeting in July, and we'll come back the third Tuesday of August. So our next city council meeting is August the 18th. We'll start with our work session at 11:30 and then the council meeting at 1.
5: That's really good information. I know somebody making a list of grievances right now. There's a pothole in front of my house.
7: So I want to share this too. We have a tool called Ask Raleigh. It's on the city website. If someone has a pothole on the front of the street, you can actually go there and submit it. If you have any questions, concerns, something comes up, you can go to Ask Raleigh and submit it. And you don't have to wait for a council meeting. You don't have to wait to email a council member. I'm Corey.branch@RaleighNC.gov. That's Corey with an E. You can email me or you can email all of council at citycouncilmembers@RaleighNC.gov. And then phone number I gave earlier, 919-996-3050. You can call our office. They're there Monday through Friday from about 8 a.m. to 5 p.m. So those are ways in which we can be reached. Some people try to connect to me through social media. I tell people that is not an official way to reach out to me. I will respond when I can, but that's not the official way to reach out to me.
5: What is your social media just in case people do want to follow you?
7: So I'm on Instagram and Twitter and my TikTok. I really don't use that much, but it's Corey4 the number 4 District C. That's Corey 4 District C. And on Facebook is Corey Branch, Raleigh City Council District C. That's the public facing page. My personal page is private, but I have the public facing page that's out there that I can be reached through as well.
5: This is great, very informative, and such a wealth of information and knowledge for people who want to not only become involved in the process, but just find out more about how things work and who's in charge and who they need to be reaching out to. I do want to throw in one last question. What's up with the city in Dreamville? Like, what's happening?
7: So Dreamville is operated and managed by J. Cole and his team. So we're open for it. We're ready for it. But Cole's on tour. Yeah. So we have to work around his tour dates. So when J. Cole says Dreamville, I mean, we're still ready. There's still a contract. It's been a year-year contract, but it's still the conversation about it coming back. We want it back. We're ready for it. Yeah. But again, I would say reach out to Dreamville. You know, I would say, hey, y'all the radio station. Y'all reach out to Dreamville. You could tell them the city of Raleigh is ready. We are not a hurdle or a burden. We're ready to work with them when they are ready to return.
5: Okay, that's fair. We have had with us Raleigh City Councilman Corey Branch, who represents District C, which is basically all the cool areas in Raleigh.
7: Yeah, pretty much.
5: We truly appreciate you stopping through Civic Waves.
7: Yes, thank you for having me. Thank you for the work you do. You mentioned you see me out, but in order for you to see me out in the community, that means you're out in the community. So thank you for what you're doing and what you and the station continue to do. You know, I grew up with 97.5 and Foxy and the light. And also, I want to take the time, my condolences, because y'all lost a member recently of the community from 97.5 and Radio 1, The Thrill, Thomas Hill. But yes, I definitely want to say, you know, my thoughts go out to their family and prayers. And, you know, let's keep going. Let's keep doing this. We're in this together. That's what it's all about. If someone doesn't get anything else from me, get that we're in this together.
5: Yes.
7: And it's going to take all of us.
5: It's going to take all of us. And we appreciate your leadership and all that you've done. We've had with us Raleigh City Councilman Corey Branch, District C. Thank you so much for joining us.
7: Thank you.
5: And thank you, the listener, for joining us for another episode of Civic Waves. 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

0: You may not have heard about this, and that's no accident. The Supreme Court just weakened the Voting Rights Act, the same law our people fought and bled for. Here's what it means, plain and simple. Fewer of us in Congress, fewer at the Capitol in Raleigh, fewer of us at the table when they decide whose schools get funded, which neighborhoods get new jobs, and which communities get ahead or get left behind. They want to use the same pencil to redraw our districts, rewrite our history, and erase our power and representation. And it won't stop there. They want to take us back to the Jim Crow days, and they're counting on us to look the other way and stay home so they can finish the job. But here's what they forgot. When we move together, nothing can stop us. Our vote is our voice, and it's the one thing they can't redraw. So check your registration status and make a plan to vote. Because when they take our seats, they take our future, unless we show up and stop. 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

0: Me and my friends love the fact that we can find out what's hot around the city, and we can hear real grown folk music from Luther Vandross to Kim to Gerald Levert. 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

0: Just want to put it out there. Maybe somebody's listening. At the beginning of this war, it was $1 to $2 billion a day to fight it. Now, I heard peace, whatever his name is, that guy, God, I can't, woo. But he came out talking about they have spent $37 billion, and that is a big lie. Now, Trump have appointed all his people up there for the jobs report, for the inflation report. He found all the other people who was telling the truth. Now they are coming out with these numbers. I'm wondering, are they checking this? Because Trump, these are numbers from Trump own people. Now, these things could be worse than that. And it looked like the Democrats are not, checking up on this stuff. And they're just putting it out here, and nobody is fact-checking them. And we need to do that right away instead of waiting before settling people's mind that this is what it is. But this war is costing a lot more than what they're saying it is. And we need Democrats to come out and tell them that. Also, the Democrats, they're still letting the Republicans define them.
1: I'm going to have to take my break. I'm going to have to take my break. Thank you for your call. Let's take a break. We'll be right back Sunday morning with Al Sharpton, 1-877-544-6290. Be right back.
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0: Yeah, that's that green-eyed goddess right there. Erykah Badu with Bag Lady here on The Real Sound of the Triangle. It's your Radio Love Asia. Welcome to your weekend. What's going on with you, family? Listen, we are right in the midst of the 107 days of summer, and I've got details of where you need to be. I'll tell you that in like three songs. In the meantime, in between time, let's get right into our Sunday soundtrack with a little Uncle L. Talk about LL Cool J, I Need Love, here on Foxy 107-104.
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7: May we please pause for a minute of prayer. Oh dear God, creator of the entire universe, we stop what we are doing to say thank you and to let you know that we appreciate having you in our lives. 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

I don't know if I just like the song or I love the fact that she talks about shrimp and lobster towers because they are my favorite. 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

0: So for me, family, songs are memories, right? So I remember this track dropping like it was yesterday. It was 2003. It was like my third year in radio. Still wet behind the ears. But man, I love me some Alicia Keys. And I got a chance to sit down with her and sit and talk with her one-on-one. And I loved her even more. So this happens to be one of my favorite tracks. This is If I Ain't Got You here on The Real Sound of the Triangle. It's your Radio Love Asia family. And I told you I've got more of your Sunday soundtrack on the way. So all you got to do is continue to rock with me and keep listening to Foxy 107 104 because I'll be right back with all your favorites.
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Johnny Gill is just so suave, right? That's my, my, my for your Sunday soundtrack here on Foxy 107-104. It's your Radio Love Asian family. And when you see those tickets of the One Voyage Cruise when we get back, that's what you're going to be saying. You're going to be saying, my, my, my, why didn't I go on this cruise? Well, you still got time. You still got time. And I'm going to give you the details in three songs. In the meantime, in between time, here's Anthony Hamilton with Best of Me here on The Real Sound of the Triangle.

Ricky Smiley Morning Show in the morning, Karen Clark in the midday, and the DL Hughley Show in the afternoon. 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

0: like one of my best friends. I met him like once in my life, but because I followed his career for so long, I don't know. I'm proud of this young man. I can't wait to see what's going to happen next. That's Leon Thomas, by the way, with Mutt here on The Real Sound of the Triangle. It's your Radio Love Asia family. And I was telling you, you still have time to get your hands on those tickets to the One Voyage Cruise. Yes, it's a vacation of a lifetime. It's getting closer and closer, y'all. You got to join Ricky Smiley aboard the One Voyage Cruise for 6 unforgettable nights. It's on Virgin Voyages, right? It's the Resilient Lady in a Sailing on October 26th. 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

Okay, so we took you back with that track. We took you back to 1987. Yeah, Glenn Jones, we've only just begun here on The Real Sound of the Triangle. Sure, you'll love Asia Family and Man, 1987. I know I was doing homework. I was riding my bike, playing with my friends, probably playing with some dolls, and listening to that track on the radio. I got more great music coming your way like this. Here's Lauryn Hill with X Factor here on Foxy 107-104.

0: giving you some Olivia Dean for your Sunday soundtrack with Man I Need here on The Real Sound of the Triangle. It's your Radio Love Asia family, and listen, the Soul Series is bringing the R&B Rewind Millennial Edition to the Martin Marietta Center on Friday, September 25th. It's all going down with Bobby V, Pleasure P, Lloyd, and Sammy. 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Yeah, keep listening to Foxy 107-104 for your chance to win. I'll be right back with more of your Sunday soundtrack. 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
0: 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The real sound of the triangle.

That's Miss MJB. I'm talking about Mary J. Blige with Don't Mind here on The Real Sound of the Triangle. It's Radio Love, Asia Family, and I got Erykah Badu up next with Love of My Life here on Foxy 106.

0: I love following Eric Benet on social media. 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
8: 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The sermon encouraged us to dig deep, to remove bad habits, counterproductive decisions, destructive desires, and even a few dead memories, which will frequently haunt our decision-making powers. 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And instead of shoring up our foundation through excavation, we just continue to build on insecure ground. 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It is not possible to elevate to your highest potential until you have first excavated an unreliable foundation.
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slow. Sending that one out to my girl Jamila on a check-in. She said she wanted to hear some Tank. I think I covered you with that. Yeah, that was Tank and Jay Valentine with Slow here on The Real Sound of the Triangle. 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Well, she followed me at Always Ask Asia on Facebook, Instagram, X, and TikTok. Again, that's Always Ask Asia. Follow me, and I'll follow you back. 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That's why I got this great music up next. 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

0: You ever just laugh when you think of something, even if you're by yourself? Because I definitely just did that. Yeah, I did a contest and I asked people, how you spell music, soul child? And everybody kept saying M-U-S-I-C. And I'm like, no. Needless to say, it took a while to find a winner. But just in case, you might need to have that in your arsenal. If I ask you how you spell music, soul child is M-U-S-I-Q. There he was with Don't Change here on The Real Sound of the Triangle. 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And listen, we want you to join us for that One Voyage cruise where every night is packed with incredible entertainment. I'm talking about T.I., Keith Sweat, Eric Benet, D.L. Hughley, Karen White, Rick Ross, King George, Jonathan McReynolds, and it just goes on and on and on. I mean, Kid Capri, D.L. Hughley. Yeah, it's just going to be like that. Yeah, details are right there at foxync.com, or you can go to onevoyagecruise.com to get your tickets today. 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I'll be right back.
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So, Babyface and Daryl Simmons wrote this song back in 1993 for Lil Tevin Campbell. And I know that they probably never imagined, and I'm sure Tevin Campbell never imagined, that this song would be the hit that it still is today, because there is never a place or a venue anywhere I go that we don't play this song that everybody in the room knows every single word. That's Can We Talk, Tevin Campbell, here on The Real Sound of the Triangle. Sure, you'll love Asian. I got some Usher up next, but you don't have to call. You're on

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1: This is a love that withstands time, space, and matter forever. Forever's a mighty long time. Here we are decades later. The sentiment is still the same. 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

0: Happy 20th anniversary, Raheem. That's Raheem Devon with you here on The Real Sound of the Triangle. It's your Radio Love Asia family, and I'm reminding you once again that it's Foxy's 107 Days of Summer. Yeah, all you got to do to get hooked up this summer is listen weekdays for your chance to win a family four-pack of jump passes. Yeah, you've been to Nova Adventure Park in Durham, right? Yeah, it's crazy. 80,000 square feet of wall-to-wall fun. 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

We lost Frankie Beverly on September 10th of 2024, and that man literally gave us music to his last breath. Yeah, his legacy will live on and on forever. That's Before I Let Go here on The Real Sound of the Triangle. 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

0: song is still banging. You understand me? T.I. would let them know here on Foxy 107-104. It's Radio Love, Asia Family, and T.I. is going to be on that One Voyage cruise. Yes, he is part of that whole incredible entertainment lineup. T.I., Keith Sweat, Eric Benet, D.L. Hughley, Karen White, Rick Ross, King George, Jonathan McReynolds, Kid Capri, D.L. Hughley, Anthony Anderson, Cedric the Entertainer. I mean, I'm seeing so many names, I'm out of breath. I'm going to be on that cruise. Will you be on the cruise? You still have time to go. 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

giving you one of my ear crushes for your Sunday soundtrack. That's Anthony Hamilton with The Point here on Foxy 107-104. Sure Radio Love Asia family, and I've got the queen, the legend, the icon herself up next. I'm talking about Lauryn Hill. Here's Doo-Wop here on Foxy 107-104.

0: That's Chris Brown with Fallen here on Foxy 107-104. Show Radio Love Asia Family. Yes, I'm telling you, I'm still on cloud nine from when Usher and Chris Brown just laid it all out there on the stage for us. I mean, they had people falling, they had people partying, they had people turned up. It was just a whole vibe. And I'm trying to see if I'm going to make my way to another city, because, yeah, I liked it that much. I got more of your Sunday soundtrack on the way, coming back in like 5 minutes. So don't go anywhere. Keep rocking with me and keep listening to the real sound of the Triangle. It's Foxy.
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I really just need them to do another album. You know what I mean? I love them separately. I do. I love Bruno Mars. I love Anderson .Paak. But I love them more together as Silk Sonic. Because after last night, you're on The Real Sound of the Triangle. 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

From Rick Ross and T.I. to Eric Benet and Keith Sweat, with Ricky Smiley and D.L. 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

0: And there it is, family. Jagged Edge is going to do it for me. I got to get up out of here. But I promise I'll be back next week. 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Again, that's Always Ask Asia. I promise I'm going to follow you back, okay? And we'll hang out next week. Until we meet again, though, I need you to stay blessed and keep listening to the real sound of the triangle. It's Foxy 107-104. 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Mwah. Happy Sunday.
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Tune in for Gary's team. On the home of the Rick's Riley Morning Show on Foxy 107-104, the real sound of the triangle.

0: That's Mariah the Scientist here on Foxy 107, 104, the real sound of the Triangle. Happy Sunday, y'all. I'm Mira. I am. How you feeling? Are you just getting back from church? Are you just waking up from last night's festivities? I want to know. You can call me with your birthday, your shout outs, and your requests, 919-821-1043. Big shout outs to all my folks tuning in across the triangle and beyond. And big shout out to all my folks that love themselves a cruise. I got a whole squad of people that love themselves a cruise, and they always invite me. I never go, but the One Voyage cruise might just get me. It's setting sail from Miami, benefiting HBCUs for a good cause. And the lineup is absolutely crazy. I'm talking about T.I., Rick Ross, 803 Fresh, King George. They're going to have Ship Church featuring Erica Campbell, Jacalyn Carr, Pastor Mike Jr. Then there's going to be a Love and R&B Lounge with Eric Benet, Tony Terry, Dave Hollister, and you can't forget the Fantastic Funk. I'm talking about Confunction, SOS Band, Ohio Players, and so many more. 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
10: 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Oh, dear God, creator of the entire universe, we stop what we are doing to say thank you and to let you know that we appreciate having you in our lives. 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You did not let the sea stop Moses. You parted the waters. You did not allow the wall to stop Joshua. You made the wall come tumbling down. You didn't allow the giant to stop David. 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So all that we ask of you today, dear God, is to please help us to never forget that for with you, our God, nothing is impossible. Hallelujah and amen.
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0: Hey, what's up? This is Linda. I'm grooving all day. That's my workout music. And it's old school. And it's right now, too. My station. 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

That's Guy here on Foxy 107, 104, the little sound of the triangle. I'm here, I am. Happy Sunday, y'all. Big shout out to all my Leos that are tuning in right now, especially if your birthday.

0: That's October London here on Foxy 107 104, the real sound of the triangle. Hey, y'all, I'm here. I am. Happy Sunday. 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

0: Chris Brown here on Foxy 107, 104, the real sound of the triangle, along with Leon Thomas. Hey, y'all, I'm here. I am. Happy Sunday. Listen, if you don't have your cabin booked for the One Voyage cruise, baby, what is you doing? Setting sail from Miami in October. The lineup is absolutely crazy. I'm talking about T.I., Rick Ross, Ohio Players, Confunction, Eric Benet. You're going to have Ricky Smiley, Cedric the Entertainer, and D.L. Hughley there as well. And you know it's going to be tons of laugh, tons of love, tons of music. 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On the way, your request for the Rude Boys. Also got Tim and Olivia Dean in minutes on Foxy.
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from Rick Ross and T.I. to Eric Benet and Keith Sweat with Ricky Smiley and D.L. 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

0: That's Wayne Wonder here on Foxy 107, 104, the real sound of the Triangle. Happy Sunday, y'all. I'm here. I got to give a huge shout out, of course, to everybody that's tuning in right now across the whole Triangle and beyond. Raleigh, Bull City, Chapel Hill, what's up? Rocky Mount, what's up? Apex, what's up? Garner, Oxford, Henderson, Selma, Smithfield, Morrisville, Wake Forest. And big shouts out to all my Leos that are celebrating a birthday today. If you need to shout out a Leo, you can call me up right now, 919-821-1043. 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
1: This is a love that withstands time, space, and matter forever. Forever's a mighty long time. Here we are decades later. The sentiment is still the same. 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

0: Raheem Devon here on Foxy 107-104, the real sound of the Triangle. Happy Sunday, y'all. I'm here. I am. Listen, I want to make sure that you're going to have a good fall, okay? Go ahead and book your cabin for the One Voyage Cruise, which is going to be setting sail from Miami in October. And the lineup is absolutely crazy. First of all, the hosts are going to be Ricky Smiley and D.L. Hughley. Performers include T.I., you got Karen White, Rick Ross, 803 Fresh, King George, and they're going to have something called the Love and R&B Lounge featuring Eric Benet, Dave Hollister, Q Parker, Tony Terry, and then you cannot forget about Ship Church featuring Erica Campbell, Pastor Mike Jr., Jacqueline Carr, Jonathan McReynolds, and then the Fantastic Funk featuring the Ohio Players, Original Lakeside, Confunction, and so many more. 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On the way, your request for Kenny Lattimore. Also got EU, who's going to be on the cruise on the way on Foxy.
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0: October, London, LaToya Williams here on Foxy 107, 104, the real sound of the triangle. Hey, y'all, happy Sunday. I'm Mir, I am, and we are officially 100 days away from Election Day. And y'all already know it's going to be some shenanigans afoot. So we got to stay ready so we don't have to get ready. So make sure you're checking your voter's registration. And if you like me, you like to early vote. So make sure that, you know, whatever you decide to do, if it's early voting, if it's mail-in, if it's same day, that you have everything that you need in order to be able to vote, because voter suppression is real, okay? And if it didn't matter, they wouldn't be trying to take it away. Which leads me to a little quick plug. Make sure y'all tune into my brand new public service, public affairs show that airs on Foxy every single Sunday morning at 7 a.m. Y'all, they got me doing double duty and not a double paycheck. Anyway, on this public affairs program, Civic Ways, we discuss what matters, who decides. I talk and sit down with local leaders, city officials, community leaders, statewide decision makers, and we discuss what matters and who decides and ways that you can stay in the loop and informed. So make sure y'all check that out each and every Sunday morning. If you need something that's going to feed you a little bit, give you a little bit of knowledge, and let you know who you need to call if you don't like something that's going on around here, make sure y'all tune in every Sunday morning, 7 a.m. Civic Waves with me, Mir, I Am. All right, y'all, on the way, I got your request for Mary J. Blige. As Whitney Houston would say, Mary J. Blige. Also, Slick Rick in Minutes on Foxy.
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0: That's Tim's here on Foxy 107, 104, the real sound of the Triangle Mirror. I am locked in with you on this Sunday fun day. Big shouts out all my Leos that are tuning in across the whole triangle, especially if your birthday is today. Call me up if you want to shout out a Leo, 919-821-1043. Now listen, if you really want to do something special for a Leo, go ahead and book them a cabin on the One Voyage Cruise, which is setting sail from Miami in October. The lineup is absolutely crazy. T.I., Keith Sweat, Rick Ross, 803 Fresh, Erica Campbell, Pastor Mike Jr. for Little Ship Church. Then you got the Love and R&B Lounge with Eric Benet, Tony Terry, Dave Hollister. 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

0: 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I am maintaining my physique because, you know, I got to make sure that, and I'm sure you want to make sure that everything is right and tight, and you want to flaunt your adult sexiness. 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
12: May we please pause for a minute of prayer. Oh, dear God, creator of the entire universe, we stop what we are doing to say thank you and to let you know that we appreciate having you in our lives. Because of our belief in you, God, our understanding of your greatness and your mercy, and most importantly, our witnessing of your awesome power and unlimited ability, we know that you can empower us to accomplish that which may appear impossible. You did not let the sea stop Moses. You parted the waters. You did not allow the wall to stop Joshua. You made the wall come tumbling down. You didn't allow the giant to stop David. And you didn't even allow death to stop Jesus, who we all know is still teaching as strong as ever. So all that we ask of you today, dear God, is to please help us to never forget that for with you, our God, nothing is impossible. Hallelujah and amen.
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0: You're listening to Living R&B with KG Smooth. What's trending? What was trending over the weekend? One, LeBron James is signing with, or has signed with, the Philadelphia 76ers on a two-year, $8 million deal with a player option. So now, NBA, you can finally put your schedule together now that LeBron has chosen his team. Also trending in R&B, Diddy is in the hole at FCI Fort Dix. Pause. Super pause. No, no, let me get serious. No. Sean P. Diddy Combs was placed in solitary confinement after a fight with another inmate at the Federal Correctional Institute in Fort Dix. It seems as though he was provoked by another inmate, leading to an altercation. They got into a fight, and now Diddy is in solitary confinement. Also trending in R&B, this saddens me, Chris Brown has pleaded guilty to a fray over a 2003 nightclub attack in London. More serious charges include assault and attempted egregious bodily harm. Those were dropped. Now, a fray in the UK carries a potential sentence of up to 3 years in prison. Chris Brown is due to be sentenced on October 26 in London. If he has to do any prison time, Chris would miss 12 dates of the R&B tour with Usher. Those shows include Atlanta, Inglewood, New Orleans, Houston, Miami Gardens, and Tampa. No weapon formed shall prosper. It won't work. And that's what's trending with Love and R&B.
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1: Recently, I heard a sermon about the need to excavate before you're able to elevate. The sermon encouraged us to dig deep to remove bad habits, counterproductive decisions, destructive desires, and even a few dead memories, which will frequently haunt our decision-making powers. We were reminded that sustained elevation is dependent upon an unshakable foundation. If we are unsure about our elevation, more likely than not, it's because we are building upon an unstable foundation. And instead of shoring up our foundation through excavation, we just continue to build on insecure ground. So I want to leave you with this one thought today. It is not possible to elevate to your highest potential until you have first excavated an unreliable foundation.
0: 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What's your reality?
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